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0: 93.3 The Wolf, the home of country's greatest hits in Omaha. Eddie Rabbit, Driving My Life Away. I'm Bob Pickett. Today, according to my National Day calendar, of course, it's July 5th. Everybody trying to clean up after July the 4th. Let's see, today is Apple Turnover Day. Have you had one of those hot fried apple pies at McDonald's? They brought them back to celebrate America's birthday. Had a couple the other day, and man, they were great. Today's Bikini Day. No, I'm not wearing a bikini on the radio. It's Graham Cracker Day. Ooh, yeah. Hawaii Day, and it's Workaholics Day, which kind of explains what I'm doing working right now. Maybe.
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13: Today will be a mostly sunny and average day for the area as temperatures will be in the mid-80s. Humidity will be muggy and we're going to see bad air quality for the entire day due to the fireworks smoke. The calm winds are going to prevent the smoke from moving out of here. From the First Alert 6 Weather Center, I'm meteorologist Bo Fogle.
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1: Country's greatest hits play here. 93.3 The Wolf. Hey there, it's Bob Pickett. Thanks for making this part of your weekend, part of your Sunday night. Now, I'm getting ready to go on vacation in a few days. Never been to Alaska. Gonna get on a boat, go to Alaska. Well, yeah, that's... Once I get to Langa, so make sure you're following me, okay? At Bob Pickett Radio on

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1: Did you have a good time today? Yeah. How about yesterday, 4th of July? There's some people still celebrating. I heard the noise a little while ago. Anyway, yeah. These days, Rascal Flatts.

0: Country's greatest hits for Council Bluffs, 93.3 The Wolf. Tracy Byrd, I'm from the country, and I like it that way. 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

0: 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Carrie Underwood, Before He Cheats. I'm Bob Pickett. Still want to know, who's your favorite country singer? 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

93.3 The Wolf. Hey there, it's Bob Pickett. 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

0: 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Dina Carter, Strawberry Wine. I'm Bob Pickett. 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

Country's greatest hits for Omaha, 93.3 The Wolf. Bob Pickett here. Check out the all-new Heroes and Villains, The Art of the Disney Costume Showcase at the Durham Museum now through October the 19th. There's 70 costumes of some beloved Disney characters like Cinderella and Captain Jack Sparrow. We'll see you there with 93.3.

0: This is 93.3 The Wolf. Clint Black, Better Man, from his debut album, one of my favorite country albums of all time, next to Willie and George, of course. Do you have that album? If not, get it. And if you don't have Clint's book, it is a bestseller this summer. It's called Killing Time, and it'll take you about 2 or 3 days to read, but it's a very interesting book about Clint and his struggles in the music industry. And there were some struggles there. A lot of stuff we didn't know about. Anyway, check it out. One of the books I recommend to read this summer, I can tell you.
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1: It's Pickett. She announced that her new album's coming out October, and it's going to be called Crisco, which, you know, you can go to the grocery store and get Crisco, but look, it's, yeah. It's a influencer thing, I think. Anyway, White Liar, Miranda Lambert.

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1: You know, our oldest son is graduating college at the end of this month. Proud of him. But it seems just like the other day, I was trying to put his car seat in the back of our car to take him to preschool.

0: Country's greatest hits for Council Bluffs, 93.3 The Wolf. Garth Brooks, That Summer. I'm Bob Pickett. How's your summer going? Pretty good so far. I mean, here it is already July the 5th, which is hard to believe, I know. And, of course, we're getting ready for September. We're getting ready for our big, big 2026 iHeartRadio Music Festival in Vegas. 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

93.3 The Wolf. I'm Bob Pickett. You got a smart speaker? Just say, play 93.3 The Wolf on iHeartRadio. 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
2: 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I'm Holly Fry.
3: And I'm Tracy V. Wilson.
2: Today's episode is a bit of personal therapy for me.
3: Yeah.
2: In the dingiest way. It's not deep. I'm working through my personal feelings about greeting cards lately. Here is why.
3: Okay.
2: I am trying desperately as a natural born clutterbug who also married another clutterbug to just get rid of the stuff in our house that is hogging up space.
3: Sure.
2: Which includes the backlog of greeting cards. And I'm trying to set some rules and consider which ones have value and why.
3: Uh-huh.
2: And of course, that led me to go, where did these come from? Why are we doing this? And then it became a history project.
3: There we go.
2: Because that way I can parse it and think about their origin point, and that will help me make the rules that will enable me to more clearly decide on the fly, do I keep this one for sentimental posterity reasons, or can I toss this one? I think it has actually worked, by the way, but we're going to talk about greeting cards today. As I always say with any of these, you know, kind of wide survey type things, not comprehensive, obviously.
3: Yeah.
2: We're going to talk about some global history. But as we go on, a lot of it becomes about England and the US.
3: Yeah.
2: Because frankly, these are the places most obsessed with greeting cards as we know them today. But it'll be a fun little trip around the world before that.
3: Yeah. In The Romance of Greeting Cards, written in 1956 by Ernest Dudley Chase, there's a passage that reads, quote, "Who can tell who originated the idea of sending a word of greeting? If it were possible to go back to that faraway age when the caveman roamed the earth, and when there was no written word and probably little spoken word, we would doubtless find that greetings of friendship or symbols of a desire to be friendly were sent or carried from one to another in the form of a sign, a leaf from a tree, a flower, a bright feather from some beautiful jungle bird, a stone, a crystal, or any one of 1,001 objects that might have been recognized as a token of courtesy, good cheer, and friendliness." And it's true, we don't know the origin of one human giving another person a token of greeting, but there are some obvious precursors to the modern day greeting card.
2: Two places are usually invoked in discussions of early greeting cards. We're using the term greeting cards pretty loosely at this point, but those places are Egypt and China. In ancient Egypt, early greeting cards were not cards at all, but they were sometimes bugs, well, at least representations of them, specifically scarab beetles, which were considered a sacred symbolic representation of the god Khepri. So just as scarabs roll dung to create balls that are suitable for laying eggs in, Khepri was believed to roll the disk of the sun across the sky. If you have been to any museum with even a small Egyptian collection, you almost certainly have seen scarabs represented in beads, amulets, and other artifacts.
3: Scarabs came in various forms associated with different meanings, and they often had things written on their underside. This could include things like names, mottos, or prayers, but some had inscriptions that appear to be well wishes or greetings, suggesting that they were given as gifts to convey those wishes and greetings. These were usually inscribed with messages of good luck. They were associated with New Year's greetings as well. Papyrus was also used to send messages of goodwill or cheer in Egypt for centuries.
2: Yeah, one of the things that I read about this suggested that even if there was nothing inscribed on it, it has been interpreted by some historians that if you gave someone a scarab at the start of a new year, it was still meant to convey these ideas of good greetings and good cheer. China's history with the idea of sending warm wishes to others is linked to wooden greeting tablets, which date as far back as the Han Dynasty in the 3rd century BCE, and which remained in use well into the 4th century. These visiting cards could be very basic, with a name, address, and perhaps a job title. Another type of card, which is more like the idea of a greeting card as we would use that term today, could include more specific and personal greetings. The earliest archaeological finds of these types of wooden greetings was pretty recent. It was in the 1930s. And it actually took several decades for enough of them to be unearthed that researchers started to focus on them. These were used as communication among officials and dignitaries as a means to show respect, as well as to maintain connection and good relations. One, for example, that was translated by Maxim Korolkov was mentioned in his 2012 paper, Greeting Tablets in Early China, Some Traits of the Communicative Etiquette of Officialdom in Light of Newly Excavated Inscriptions, reads simply, quote, Use Huang Chao bows repeatedly, asks for your well-being. And then it includes the name and the country of the sender. That paper will, of course, be in our show notes. It is a deep and detailed dive into these missives. So if you are interested, I have you set up with reading material.
3: An article from South China Morning Post written earlier this year, that's 2026, by Wei Kekun, notes that early New Year greeting card exchanges in China were very formal. They sound a little stressful for these reasons. The traditional card was a calling card for the new year, and there were a lot of social rules around them. And the contents of the greeting had to be way more than just a simple happy holidays that, you know, that's enough on a lot of modern cards. The development of the paper industry also meant these greetings had enabled the transition from those inscribed pieces of thin wood as a means to send greetings to more manageable paper cards.
2: The earliest paper cards in China are believed to have been spring festival cards that became popular in the Tang Dynasty in the 7th to 10th centuries. Over time, other events and holidays included greeting cards like the New Year. And it was these New Year's cards that became so important that a poorly written greeting could really damage a person's social standing. It's very stressful to me. But according to Wei Kekun's article, over the course of several hundred years, these earnest missives took on a new role as a way for corrupted bureaucracy to send bribes and expensive gifts to one another to grease the wheels of government.
3: Eventually, greeting cards in China moved from the realm of the wealthy, elite, and political to something that everyday people shared with one another. This includes the traditional red packets given at New Year's. Those are the red envelopes with a greeting on the outside printed in gold with money tucked into them. These are given by married people to the next generation, and they too have their own customs and etiquette, like only using fresh, crisp, new bills and in even-numbered amounts, with 8 being the luckiest and 4 being an absolute no-no because that number represents death in Chinese culture.
2: In ancient Rome, it was common practice to give laurel branches that were coated in gold as a wish of good fortune for the new year. And this eventually evolved into imagery of those gold branches being used on objects with New Year's greetings, which then eventually transitioned to versions written on leaves of paper. This led to the practice of written greetings being adopted throughout Europe. These remained largely a way to celebrate the new year and share hopes for a good year ahead with friends and business associates. Wood engravers also started to produce small prints that served as a means of conveying these greetings. But most of the cards that were given to people in Europe during this early phase of greeting cards were handmade.
3: Soon the practice expanded beyond the new year. People started writing Valentine's cards. The oldest Valentine card on record is a small piece of paper written in 1415 by Charles I, Duke d'Orléans, to his wife, Bonne d'Armagnac. At the time, he was captive in the Tower of London. He had been captured following the Battle of Agincourt, in which France was soundly defeated by England. His wife was younger than him, which he referenced in the card. They had gotten married in 1410 when she was just 11 years old and he was 16. At the time of his capture, he was 21, and he wrote her this poem on a card to be carried by a messenger. It went, "I am already lovesick, my very gentle Valentine, since for me you were born too late, and I for you was born too soon. God forgives him who has estranged me from you for the whole year. I am already lovesick, my very gentle Valentine." Well might I have suspected that such a destiny thus would have happened this day. How much that love would have commanded. I am already lovesick, my very gentle Valentine.
2: We're going to talk about that translation, which is partly mine, on Friday. Sadly, the two of them would never see each other again, as Charles was held captive in England for 25 years and Bunn died before his release. He left behind a significant body of poetry, though. He's considered one of the great court poets. And he began a trend that became a tradition of cards that bordered on being love letters being sent as greetings.
3: Coming up, we'll talk about a book designed to help people write something valuable in their greeting cards. But first, we will take a quick sponsor break.
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2: Of how to write a good greeting wasn't only an issue in Chinese greeting card history. A lot of people have struggled with what to write in cards because not everyone was as good with words as the Duke d'Orléans. In 1669, a book called A Valentine Writer was published, and it featured a collection of verses that someone who might be struggling with what to write on a card could use. It also featured a printed Valentine on its frontispiece, and this is widely believed to be the first printed Valentine.
3: The first standalone pre-printed Valentine's card is really not known with certainty, but there is one candidate that was submitted to the BBC by the Castle Museum, York. And this card features a very ornate floral border that's been punched to look like lace and a central image of a woman in a blue dress. The interior of this printed message reads, quote, "Since on this ever happy day, all nature's full of love and play, yet harmless still if my design, 'tis but to be your Valentine." That was printed in January 1797 in London. The card that is in the Castle Museum's collection also includes a handwritten note on the card. And that sounds maybe less romantic, a little more annoyed, perturbed maybe. We can take a look, though. It reads, quote, "Mr. Brown, as I have repeatedly requested you to come, I think you must have some reason for not complying with my request. But as I have something particular to say to you, I could wish you make it all agreeable to come on Sunday next without fail, and in doing, you will oblige your well-wisher, Catherine Mosday."
2: Yeah, we don't know what that was about.
3: I'm very curious what was going on between Catherine Mosday and Mr. Brown.
2: Yeah, Mr. Brown, did she love you and it was unrequited? Or did you owe her money? I don't know. I can write a whole thing. Even with books like A Valentine Writer and the rise of cards with pre-printed sentiments, Valentine cards were still something that was considered a bit of a luxury. It actually wasn't until the 1800s when Britain's uniform penny post made the cost of sending such cards something that was in the grasp of more of the population.
3: Christmas cards actually came a bit later in the game. This was not because people were not sending Christmas greetings, but the tradition in England and other parts of Europe was to send Christmas letters to friends and loved ones to share wishes for the good holidays and a prosperous new year and to catch people up on the happenings in your life. Just like modern Christmas or end of year letters tend to be for people who are more motivated than me to send such things. But in 1843, that changed thanks to Henry Cole.
2: As the Christmas season of 1843 approached, Cole, who was a public records office administrator, was experiencing a bit of dread at the thought of writing Christmas letters because he was very fortunate and he had a wide circle of friends. And that meant he needed to write a lot of letters. And he was also just tight on time. He was already receiving letters from other people, but he couldn't imagine ever being able to respond to them all. It would have been considered very impolite not to do so. So he came up with an idea. Rather than do the very impolite thing of leaving a letter unanswered, he thought he could maybe commission an artist to create something that could be printed in bulk so he could send the same thing to everyone and streamline his holiday correspondence responsibilities. And the artist that he asked was J.C. Horsley. Horsley was quite famous as a painter, even though in 1843 he was still just 26. He had at that point exhibited a number of paintings at the Royal Academy. He had won a number of accolades. Even so, his reputation was not as impressive as it would one day become.
3: Cole gave Horsley a brief on what he had in mind for an image. He wanted a family sitting down to a holiday feast, but he also wanted to depict them doing good works and helping the less fortunate. So Horsley came up with a three-part image. The central and largest section features the feast, and then it is separated from each side by a framework of wood and foliage. In the left section, we see a man handing out food to a woman and child. And then the right section depicts a woman draping a blanket or a cloak around another woman. A drape of fabric beneath that main image of the feast reads, "A Merry Christmas and a Happy New Year to you." And at the top was a line that just said "to" and a blank for the name of the recipient.
2: Cole loved the result, and he had 1,000 copies printed on heavy cardstock. They had to be printed in, you could say it's black and white. It was actually kind of a sepia tone, and then hand-painted. And the result is that the central image is in full color, while the side images are in softer, more diluted tones. This is also why if you look at images of this card online, because a number have survived, they may all look a little different. It's because of the hand-painting. These cards were quite small. They were 5 1/8 by 3 1/4 inches. For reference, this is a little smaller than the most common postcard size today, which is 4 by 6 inches. And Cole sent these out. This apparently actually upset some people, but not because it broke the social moray of penning a personalized letter. The problem was that the children in the image are shown drinking from wine glasses, and a number of temperance-minded people on Cole's list thought that was very inappropriate. This was a time in England when the temperance movement had a big surge. But nevertheless, there were people in his circle that thought this was a brilliant idea, and they copied it and started sending Christmas cards as well, although it did not become a common practice until later in the 1800s.
3: Henry Cole won a design prize in a contest sponsored by Prince Albert just 2 years after his Christmas card debuted, and he was instrumental in conceptualizing and mounting of the 1851 Great Exhibition, as well as the Victoria and Albert Museum. He was knighted in 1875.
2: Yeah, he was pretty interesting. Greeting cards became popular in the U.S. very shortly after they did in England. And one of the first entrepreneurs to really take advantage of the interest that people had in this new way to let people know you were thinking of them was a woman from Worcester, Massachusetts named Esther Howland. After Esther graduated from Mount Holyoke in 1847, she founded her own business after receiving a Valentine card from England. I read one account that said this card came from one of her father's associates. She had the idea that she could design and sell her own Valentine cards and then have her brother, who worked for the family business, take orders for them whenever he went on sales calls. His first time out, it's said that Esther had a goal that he would get $200 worth of orders for them. And then when he came home, he had actually had $5,000 worth of orders, which is quite significant. These are really lovely little art pieces. They often combined fabric and lace with paper to create ornate designs that contained little poems as the greeting. For the first batch of samples they had used for those sales calls, Esther had made them by herself after convincing her father to get her all the needed supplies. But as those huge orders rolled in, she knew she needed a staff to keep up. And she's sometimes described as having actually created the first assembly line because she hired several other women, friends of hers, and each of them had a specific component of the card that they were responsible for adding.
3: Esther wasn't the first person in the U.S. to produce Valentine cards, but she was the first to create a line that felt special and could compete with the ones that were imported from Europe. By 1850, her line had expanded and her company was advertising a whole product line, which ranged in price from 5 cents to a dollar. Her most expensive cards had tiny springs tucked in between layers of lace and printed imagery, so when you pulled them out of the envelope, they'd sort of fluff up and create a luxe three-dimensional shadow box effect. Others in the premium category had layers and layers of silk and lace that could be unfolded and reveal a beautiful picture inside. Soon, she expanded to make cards for other occasions like Christmas, New Year's, and birthdays.
2: Howland really drove the development of the greeting card industry in the U.S. in its earliest phase. Her company, which became the New England Valentine Company in the 1870s, produced cards and also books. The New England Valentine Company's Valentine Verse Book, for example, was a book of decoratively printed poems so that consumers could replace the verse in a purchased Valentine if they felt that it did not suit their needs. They could just find a better one in Howland's book and then cut it out and paste it over the one that the card came printed with. Esther did eventually sell her company in 1880. That was so that she could take care of her father full time. He became quite ill as he got older. And then by the time she died in 1904, the greeting card was a standard part of holiday culture in the U.S.
3: We'll talk about the early days of Christmas cards in the U.S. after we hear from some of the sponsors that keep the show going.
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2: While Esther was building her Valentine card business, another entrepreneur, Louis Prong, was focused on Christmas cards. Prong was born in Breslau, Prussia, and he moved to the U.S. in the 1850s after being involved in some revolutionary activity in Prussia. He settled in Boston and started working as a lithographer. He had learned the lithography trade from his father because the family couldn't afford to send him to school. In the early 1850s, Prong created illustrations for Gleason magazine before starting the lithography company Prong and Mayer with his partner Julius Mayer in 1856. He took over the business entirely 4 years later, and it became L. Prong and Company.
3: Prong's company printed things like advertisement, art, and business cards, and he continued to learn the latest techniques to ensure his company was producing top-quality work. In 1864, Prong traveled to Germany to learn a new technique, and that was chromolithography. Up until that point, all lithographs worked the same way that Cole and Horsley had done with their cards. They were printed in two-color black and white, or in sepia, and then they were hand-painted. But chromolithography removed the need for the hand painting step, and so you could use multiple lithographic plates to add the color. Prong returned to Boston completely inspired by the possibilities of this new technique.
2: And right from the beginning, he really wanted to push chromolithography to create incredibly complex images. He wasn't doing just a few passes with color plates. He was creating these vivid, deep color images using as many as 20 plates per design. And in doing so, he really set a standard in lithography that was hard for other companies to match. In 1875, he used that process to produce a Christmas card. Prong's card did not feature any of the symbols of the season that you might expect on a Christmas card. It was just an image of a flower, not a poinsettia, just a regular flower with the words Merry Christmas underneath it. I couldn't find an image of that original 1875 card, but I did see an image of the 1876 card. That appears to feature pink roses and two different cards from 1877. One of those looks like it features slightly stylized carnations, and the other looks like a spray of wildflowers, including a pansy. Prong's cards were so pretty that they gained popularity really quickly, and over time, the company started using more standard holiday imagery, although they still outpaced other printers on quality. Prong was reportedly selling an astonishing 5 million cards each year by the 1880s.
3: The Prong Company also initiated a very popular program where it started having contests each year for aspiring artists to design the next card. This is a lucrative contest. The first placed winner got $1,000. That was a lot of money in 1880 when this contest started. Second, third, and fourth place also got prize money in smaller increments. It also was unique in that it was open to women and to men, competing equally, offering women an unusual opportunity to get their foot in the door of the commercial design market. The submissions were displayed at the American Art Gallery, and the winners' cards would be printed along with their name on the back of the card. Prong would also sometimes purchase the rights to cards that had not been in the top four, and he would sometimes sign contracts with artists from the competition as designers for the company. This made Prong cards collector's items. People wanted to get the winning card every year. They wanted that art. It also served another purpose. Prong always had an eye on art education, and he used this contest to share information about the lithographic process with the public. His company still exists today and makes art supplies for the education market, which is why that name sounded so familiar to me. To hear more of this episode and more than 1,000 others, head to the iHeartRadio app or wherever you get your favorite shows and look for Stuff You Missed in History Class.

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3: It's the Marketer's Report. 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
1: 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Let's go back. The year was 2000. 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
1: Tim McGraw, I like it. I love it. I'm Bob Pickett. Tim McGraw, wedding singer. 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For us, you know, we had Rick Trevino sing at our wedding 25 years ago, but if I could have a dream wedding singer at our wedding, if we got married again, I'm thinking George Strait. How about you? 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

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Hey there, it's Bob Pickett. 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
1: 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I'm Bob Pickett. 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Okay, favorite country singer, favorite country song. 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

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I'm Bob Pickett. 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

0: 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Jody Messina, Lesson in Leaving. I'm Bob Pickett. 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
1: You know, I've had a lot of people tell me this is their favorite Nitty Gritty Dirt Band song of all time. I like Mr. Bojangles, but this one too, I can tell you. 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

0: 93.3 The Wolf. Blake Shelton with some beach, kicking off the Monday, July 6th edition of the third shift. It felt like all of this buildup up to Independence Day, and then just like that, it's over. And we're entering into the dog days of summer. You know what we're entering into here? A journey for you with the greatest country music ever made. George Strait, Montgomery Gentry, Randy Travis, and more. Kick things off for us next.
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Country's greatest hits for Omaha, 93.3 The Wolf. Hey there, it's Adam. Go see 70 costumes of some beloved Disney characters like Cinderella, Maleficent, and Captain Jack Sparrow that are on display now at the Durham Museum. We'll see you there with 93.3 The Wolf. Have fun.

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1: Watermelon crawl. Is it a dance? Is it a crawl? Is it a bizarre form of walking? We don't know. We just know it's an awesome tune from Tracy Byrd. Brad Paisley and Allison Krauss now. It's Whiskey Lullaby.

0: country's greatest hits, Omaha's 93.3 The Wolf. Two of a kind working on a full house. That is Garth. I am Adam. You are listening to The Third Shift. I saw an incredible story. You guys familiar with Goya Foods? They are helping families affected by the devastating earthquakes in Venezuela. The Hispanic-owned company is teaming up with Global Empowerment Mission to donate 100,000 pounds of food. Now, what will that look like? Well, it's going to be distributed from Goya's warehouse in Miami and delivered to communities throughout Venezuela. The donation is through Goya Gives, the company's global disaster relief initiative. Such a cool story.
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1: I love a rainy night. That is Eddie Rabbit. I do too, but I don't need it right now because I don't want to fall asleep. I got to have the energy up. We're trying to make it into the early morning hours. This is the third shift. My name is Adam. 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
1: 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The late Toby Keith. 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
1: 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That is Travis Tritt. And boy, ain't that the truth. Here's T-Mac singing about faith. 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
1: All-American girl from Carrie Underwood. What's up? My name is Adam. Welcome back. I got an All-American story for you here. Valley City is preparing to celebrate its designation as North Dakota's first World War II heritage city. The National Park Service awarded the designation back in 2025 for the community's World War II homefront contributions. Now, the celebration is set for the 9th of July at the Barnes County Museum and will highlight a new heritage trail, interpretive panels, and exhibits. We need more of World War II honorary sites around the country like this. Great job.
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It's Adam. 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Want to hear a song? 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
1: Who wouldn't want to be me? That is Keith Urban. My name is Adam. I have a rule. If I find good news, I love to pass it along. And it feels like, you know, I've got a ton of that for you this evening. There's a lab breakthrough that's offering blind people fresh hope of seeing again. Biomedical engineers at Duke University have developed a growth factor cocktail that turns stem cells into retinal cells that can break through the blood-retina barrier. When injected into the eyes of animal models, these specialized cells have shown signs of repairing damaged blood vessels and restore retinal function. Now, that's a major development because vascular eye disease affects millions of Americans. The number one cause of blindness in the U.S. No word on when human testing will begin.
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1: John Michael Montgomery, Be My Baby Tonight. Here's the King, George Strait. Does Fort Worth ever cross your mind?

Country's greatest hits for Omaha, 93.3 The Wolf. Hey there, it's Adam. Go see 70 costumes of some beloved Disney characters like Cinderella, Maleficent, and Captain Jack Sparrow that are on display now at the Durham Museum. We'll see you there with 93.

Omaha's 93.3 The Wolf. What About Now? Another massive hit there from Lone Star. Speaking of massive hits, Luke Bryan, All My Friends Say.

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1: Mark Chestnut, it's a little too late. It is late, but, you know, that's how we operate here on the third shift. My name is Adam. I've got your summer drink ready for you here. You tell me what you think. Pickle lemonade is a unique twist on classic lemonade, and the combination of citrus and pickle juice creates a surprisingly balanced flavor profile that is not overly sweet. Who gave me that information? Well, it's all over TikTok right now. There are a variety of different recipes you can follow, but as for me, I don't know what you think here. I'm just going to stick with lemons.
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There's 70 costumes of some beloved Disney characters like Cinderella and Captain Jack Sparrow. 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

0: Omaha's 93.3 The Wolf. Willie Nelson, Always on My Mind. Another legendary classic there from the Braided One himself. This is the Third Shift. Welcome back. Guess what comes back today? 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You'll be prompted to enter those keywords right there on the homepage. And like I said, each of those could be worth a grand, and that's each and every weekday starting this morning at 9 a.m. Good luck.
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1: Joe DiMessina, who this year released brand new music for the first time in over a decade. Her album came out last month. Brad Paisley, now it's Mud on the Tires.

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While you're on the iHeartRadio app, tap the talkback mic and record your message. 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I'll get it instantly

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0: country's greatest hits, Omaha's 93.3 The Wolf. Kenny Chesney having beer in Mexico. What's up? Welcome back. My name is Adam. You've probably seen this floating all around the internet. It's been memed to death, but that man and woman that scaled the antenna on top of the Empire State Building and hoisted a flag that said, "When the power of love beats the love of power, the world knows peace." They got engaged after they got arrested. They were identified as a couple who were featured in the 2024 Netflix documentary Skywalker's A Love Story. So this is their thing. They're those internet people that climb to really high places to be arrested later for internet clout, I suppose. But anyways, we've shared the image from the Empire State Building on our website.
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1: Beer for my horses, Toby Keith and Willie Nelson, old pals there on the third shift. Welcome back. My name is Adam. It is just after four, and we like to stop down at this time each and every morning to say thanks to the folks that answered the ultimate call, our men and women of military service, as well as our veterans. 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Thank you for defending all of our freedoms. And once again, from the bottom of my heart, thank you for making this the greatest country in the world.
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Hey, it's Adam. Check out the 103rd Annual Sydney, Iowa Championship Rodeo running Tuesday the 28th through August 1st. 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
1: Sold the Grundy County auction incident. That is John Michael Montgomery, one of his contemporaries. Clay Walker, she won't be lonely long.

0: 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Shania, whose bed have your boots been under? Welcome back to the third shift. Do you ever experience burnout? You need a little break from the hustle? Well, apparently the hottest new social activity is laying down. It's called the Club Rest Stop, and it was started by a wellness coach in New York. It involves meeting up in Central Park for 2 hours of guided breathing, sound baths, meditation, or you can just take a nap. About 40 people have showed up for the first meetup, but there are 800 signed up for future events. And I guess that people just need to schedule time to take naps. Now, you know you can do that at home, guys.
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1: George Strait, Blue Clear Sky. Here's Keith Whitley, the late, great Country Music Hall of Famer, When You Say Nothing at All.

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It's Adam. Got a smart speaker? 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

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It's Adam. Check out the all-new Heroes and Villains, the Art of Disney Costume Showcase at the Durham Museum now through October 19th. There's 70 costumes of some beloved Disney characters like Cinderella and Captain Jack Sparrow. 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
1: Tennessee River, that is Alabama. 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
1: Diamond Rio, that is beautiful, miss. And this is a wrap to the Monday, July 6th edition of The Third Shift. My name is Adam. Once again, it has been an absolute delight hanging out with you here. It always is. I do have to run. But as I say, fear not, the greatest country music of all time continues all day long. Tim McGraw, Brooks and Dunn, Keith Urban, and more up next. You guys stay safe, and whatever you do, remember, The Third Shift returns at midnight.
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0: Omaha's very own 93.3 The Wolf. Carrie Underwood and Undo It to get your Monday morning rolling. How you doing? It's Dave Taft, and what are we celebrating today? Today's actually a good one. Today is National Fried Chicken Day. I know what I'm doing for lunch. It's also International Kissing Day. This one I don't understand. Virtually Hug a Virtual Assistant Day. I'm not sure how you do it, but if you can figure that one out, hey, you can celebrate that too. And I got to tell you, it's going to be a great week ahead because National Strawberry Sundae Day is coming up. National Blueberry Day is coming up. National Sugar Cookie Day, that's on Thursday. I'll give you a heads up on that one. I am definitely celebrating.
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1: All right, it's a Monday. We get it. Maybe there's something you want to hear. You got to let us know, though. It's simple. 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Pick a song, pick two, pick three, whatever you want to do. We'll be looking forward to it. There's Dierks Bentley.

0: 93.3 The Wolf, Country's Greatest Hits. Alan Jackson and Gone Country. So last weekend was the last of the Last Call tours. Alan Jackson officially done being on the road. And of course, it was a big star-studded event among those who helped out: George Strait, Luke Bryan, Carrie Underwood, Eric Church, Luke Combs, Miranda Lambert, Little Big Town, Red Akins, Leanne Womack, among many others. Now, you know they filmed this, right? They're going to make it into a TV special. It's going to be on NBC. They say they'll debut it in primetime. And then starting the next day, you'll be able to stream it on Peacock. But when? They still haven't released that information yet, so we'll keep our eye on it for you.
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2: Still pretty quiet. I-80 between 680 and 480. No delays on the JFK out of Bellevue. You might see a little bit of a slowdown 90th and Dodge just through that intersection. Just a little heavier traffic. And 16th, Storrs to Pershing. You've got lane restrictions if you're heading to the airport. That's a look at your roads. I'm Lucy Chapman.
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0: 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I'm Dave Taft. 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
1: Jake Owen and Barefoot Blue Jean Knight. 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
3: Traffic is definitely starting to fill in, but you're still seeing a pretty easy drive. Moderate to heavy traffic on I-80 between 680 and 480. Getting a little slow, 120th and Dodge through that intersection on Blair High to 680. You'll see a little bit of a slowdown. Of course, that road work continues, 84th Harrison to Giles. That's a look at your roads. I'm Lucy Chapman.
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22: The World Cup is in the spotlight tonight as the U.S. meets Belgium. Team USA trying to advance to the quarterfinals for the first time in 24 years. Yesterday's baseball action included another loss for the slumping Yankees. They fall to Minnesota and drop 9 of 10. Meanwhile, the All-Star game is a week from tomorrow. The roster is announced this weekend. The Dodgers' Shohei Ohtani, the leading vote-getter. The Dodgers, Phillies, and Braves were the most All-Stars, 5 each. I'm Matt McCool.
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Rascal Flatts talking about what hurts the most. I say it's something involving your pinky toe in like a door jamb or a bed frame. 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

93.3 The Wolf. I'm Dave Taft, and check out the 103rd Annual Sydney, Iowa Championship Rodeo. It runs Tuesday the 28th through August 1st. You can watch the saddle bronc riding, steer wrestling, tie-down roping, team roping, as well as bull riding and bareback riding, all of the Sydney, Iowa Rodeo. 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

0: Omaha's very own 93.3 The Wolf. Glenn Black and Better Man, Dave Taft here. You know, I would imagine the TSA probably hears a lot of excuses to why you have certain things in your bag. Oh, I forgot it was there. Oh, I didn't know it was in there. My kids must have dropped it in. I don't know how you deny this one. They found a live smoke grenade, actually two live smoke grenades, in somebody's luggage at the Indianapolis airport. Now, it's not that they were just conveniently left there. Oh, my kids must have tossed it in, because they found them hidden inside a full jar of peanut butter. Wonder how you explain that one.
1: 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Does this mean I'm in perimenopause? 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

0: Country's greatest hits play here, 93.3 The Wolf. George Strait and Across My Heart. You remember that from the soundtrack of that movie he starred in, A Pure Country. You know, there was talks at one time that they were going to make that into a Broadway play. It never really got off the ground, but rumor has it Lori Morgan was going to be part, and now Joe Nichols was going to play the George Strait role.
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2: Traffic is still moderate to heavy on the Dodge Expressway if you are eastbound. It actually looks like it's moving fairly well right now. I-80 gets a little bunched up around 84th Street in both directions. Watch for tie-ups though due to construction, 84th Giles to Harrison, and also 156 Q Street North to Orchard Ave, lane restrictions there. That's a look at your roads. I'm Lucy Chapman.
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0: There was a World Cup instant classic on Friday when Argentina snuck past Cape Verde 3-2 after Cristian Romero's header deflected off a Cape Verde defender in the 111th minute.
19: Argentina retake the lead! Romero to lead the celebrations!
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1: Lay of the Pieces with the Wreckers. Do you remember? It was Michelle Branch and Jessica Harp in that one. And the original name of the band, although it never came out to be, they shortened it before things got rolling. It was going to be called The Home Wreckers. We got Garth Brooks, Kenny Rogers, Craig Morgan coming up.
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3: Traffic is still moderate to heavy on the Dodge Expressway if you are eastbound. It actually looks like it's moving fairly well right now. I-80 gets a little bunched up around 84th Street in both directions. Watch for tie-ups, though, due to construction, 84th Giles to Harrison, and also 156 Q Street North to Orchard Ave. Lane restrictions there. That's a look at your roads. I'm Lucy Chapman.
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16: The new work week starts off with pretty typical early July weather. We'll have a high right near 90 degrees, a lot of sunshine in place, and some mugginess, but nothing too crazy by early July standards. Overnight, a few clouds will pass through, mid-60s for our low, and another pretty nice pool day on the way for Tuesday with sunshine and a high of 92. From the First Alert 6 Weather Center, I'm meteorologist Jarrett Lansford.
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0: 93.3, the Wolf Country's greatest hits. Keith Urban and Better Life, Dave Taft here. And word of advice, if you ever tell the Fish and Wildlife officer that I don't have crabs, it's best that you do a better job of hiding them than the one under your hat whose leg is hanging out. Some beachgoers in Washington State, police noticed that a guy had placed a crab in a woman's jacket, in the hood of the jacket. Now, I imagine at first you could probably say, oh, I was just joking around. But when the police approach you and you say, I don't have crabs, and they subsequently do a search and find that you are hiding 21 of them, the old joke in the hood thing, that doesn't work. They said they found special hidden pockets throughout the clothing. They found them in hats. They found them in jackets. They even found one stuffed in a woman's bra. And to me, that is daring right there. But tell you, this is definitely an episode I'd love to see on Northwoods Law.
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1: And Tim McGraw, and she never lets it go to her heart. My name is Dave Taft. Are you feeling the sting of summer? And I'm not talking about the sunburn. I'm talking about, well, things costing a little bit more. Electric bill a little bit higher. You're running that AC. Gas bills, boy, that price has jumped up and down. It's been crazy. Well, we want to help out with that. Starting next Monday, so 1 week from today, in fact, probably about 1 week and 40 minutes or so, a shot to win $1,000. It's the $1,000 iHeart Country Cash for Gas giveaway. Once again, nine chances. We'll start at 9 o'clock in the morning, run you all the way through 5 o'clock. So basically every hour during the normal workday, we'll get you a keyword worth $1,000. So make sure you're here next Monday morning.
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3: Traffic is on the lighter side. On the Dodge Expressway, no big delays. It does tend to get a little bit slow right around 168, but right now it looks like it's moving smoothly. On I-80 between 680 and 480, no delays, no tie-ups there. 480 into the downtown, you're running fairly smooth, and Blair High at 680. Traffic is on the lighter side. That's a look at your roads. I'm Lucy Chapman.
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0: 93.3, the Wolf Country's greatest hits. Rascal Flatts in these days. Dave Taft here. So what is today? Every day is a national day of something. Today actually happens to be a good one. In fact, this whole week looks pretty good. Today we are celebrating National Fried Chicken Day, and I have no problem with that. International Kissing Day. Does that mean you have to kiss somebody from another country? Reach across the border? It's also, this one I don't get, Virtually Hug a Virtual Assistant Day. So if you have a virtual assistant, give them a virtual hug. I don't know. I know, like, on a Zoom call, how to do a hand clap. That's pretty cool. But by the way, National Strawberry Sundae Day coming up, National Blueberry Day, National Sugar Cookie Day, National French Fry Day. Oh, this is going to be a fattening week.
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3: 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France finally in front!
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And I was wondering, I know a lot of people got Friday off for the long holiday weekend. Does anybody get Monday off? Maybe in place of the Friday? Or maybe you work for somebody really cool and they give you both Friday and Monday? That'd be awesome. Here's Toby Keith, Made in America.

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1: 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You know, he had recently been doing some tour dates with ZZ Top. 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

93.3 The Wolf. So Brooks and Dunn won Vocal Duo of the Year the last 2 years at the ACMs. Before that, you got to go back 18 years, 2007. That's like a person being born all the way to voting age.

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He went down, but they missed me by a hair. He'd always stop right there and say,

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1: Montgomery Gentry, something to be proud of. Dave Taft here. 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It almost seems like a 4th of July weekend. You have to have it in some way, shape, or form. And, you know, there's a little place by my house, a little ice cream shop that has soft serve, and it also has, you know, the scoop ice cream. Million flavors, it feels like. Anything imaginable. But I know they don't have this one. Oyster-infused soft serve ice cream. Is that something you would try? Apparently, it's all the rage. It's something that's trending now in Japan. And sometimes, you know, those things have a way of making them cross oceans. And, you know, would you try it? At least like one lick? I was thinking about that. What other foods would not translate well to ice cream? I can't see like a spaghetti-flavored ice cream with meat sauce and a meatball. A meat ice cream? Maybe something that tastes like a burger? I don't know. What other foods do you think are out there that would make horrible ice cream suggestions?
2: 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The goals more meaningful.
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0: 93.3 The Wolf. Keith Urban in long, hot summer. That's exactly what I like. I love the summer months. Not a big fan of winter. You know, when it gets cold, Christmas time, January, February, things like that. No. I look forward to the months like we're having now. Even that, what would they call it? A heat dome last week. I'm all about it. Now I realize different parts of the country experience it different. You know, the desert states and in New Mexico, Arizona, Nevada, things like that, 101 degrees. It's warm. But then you get into the Great Lakes states and you hit maybe 90 degrees and you have all that humidity. Or even in Nashville. You always hear horror stories about how hot and how muggy it gets in Nashville. You know what? I'll take the straight out heat. Granted, with a lot of sunscreen on, over the mugginess any day.
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Could not pass this one up when I just saw it on the TalkBack Mic request line. Hey, Jim. Good call. Here's Glenn Campbell.

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1: You know, I bet you TSA agents have some great stories, and I would love to hear why the guy thought he could bring the live smoke grenades onto the plane. 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I'll tell you in two songs.

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1: Tim McGraw down on the farm. Dave Taft here. You know, we hear stories all the time about athletes or celebrities who get arrested at an airport because they were caught trying to smuggle a firearm onto a plane. Well, I don't necessarily know if it's smuggling, but, you know, it was in the bag. I didn't know it was in the bag. I went somewhere else, and it must have got left in there. Or, oh, somebody put that in there. It's not mine. You know, all the stories that they may hear. And I would imagine they hear some pretty good ones. But recently, at the Indianapolis airport, they caught a guy trying to smuggle on two live smoke grenades onto an airplane. Now, here's the deal. He can't say that they are accidentally left in there. Because they found them hidden in a full peanut butter jar. So took off the lid. The peanut butter was in there. Hopefully he made a sandwich first and didn't waste the peanut butter, but then crammed two live smoke grenades inside. How do you explain that one? Well, I just wanted the peanut butter. I didn't realize the smoke grenades were in there.
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You know, by this time next week, we'll have already given you two chances to win $1,000. 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

0: 93.3 The Wolf, the home of country's greatest hits in Omaha. Clint Black and Killing Time. What do you do to kill time? What is your go-to thing? You know, my wife always talks about we all spend too much time on our phones or on our devices because we can all literally be in the living room, nobody talking, everybody on a different device. The youngest always has control of the TV, and somehow, miraculously, he can pay attention to what he's playing on the phone and the TV all at the same time. I mean, the kid is a master multitasker. Didn't get that from me.
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1: You know, this song is actually a mashup of three different songs. So Rock Me Mama is part of an old Bob Dylan song. Oak Old Medicine Show wrote new lyrics to go with that. Pulled the premise from a song that dates back to the early 1900s. Rock Me Mama Like a Wagon Wheel. Here's Darius Rucker.

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Hey, it's Dave Taft with a big shout out to Omaha. 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

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It's all about making life easier, right? 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It'll ask you, would you like to set a preset? Go ahead and say yes. We'll be there waiting for you every time you open.

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0: 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Rascal Flatts and Bless the Broken Road. Dave Taft here. And if I were to ask you, what's your favorite Rascal Flatts song? Could you give me one? I don't think I could. When it comes down to it, Rascal Flatts just has so many hits. And they hits on such a wide variety. You know, if you're working on something, you need something a little down-tempo, something to help you think a little bit, you know, Bless the Broken Road fits right in there. Maybe you're driving home and the weather is great. You want to crank the windows down and just blast it, you know, Summer Nights or Yours If You Want It. There's such a variety. You know, to be honest, one of my favorite bands to see live because you know every single song.
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1: To me, this is the ultimate friend zone song. 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Just not you. Yeah, that's friend zone all the way.

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I'm Bob Pickett. And a big shout out to you guys in Gretna and Council Bluffs. 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

0: 93.3 The Wolf, the home of country's greatest hits in Omaha. Kid Rock, Sheryl Crow, and Picture. I got to see Sheryl Crow. Yeah, this past Saturday, I was emceeing the Willie Nelson 4th of July picnic, and Sheryl was a special guest. And yes, I did take some pictures. You want to see him? Well, you are following me on Instagram, right? If not, you should. 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
1: Still trying to recuperate today after the long holiday weekend. I think a lot of us are. Kind of quiet up here in the office, which is nice because it was loud the other day. Well, it was somebody's birthday the other day. Grandpa, tell me about the good old days. Remember them?
0: Yeah.

Country's greatest hits for Omaha, 93.3 The Wolf. Bob Pickett here. Check out the all-new Heroes and Villains, the Art of the Disney Costume Showcase at the Durham Museum now through October the 19th. There's 70 costumes of some beloved Disney characters like Cinderella and Captain Jack Sparrow. We'll see you there with 93.3 The Wolf.

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Hey, thanks again for listening to us and taking us to work with you and all the errands. Now, can you take us on your vacation? 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And yeah, we kind of pack light, don't we? Justin Moore in Small Town USA.

0: 93.3 The Wolf, Trisha Yearwood, Don Henley, Walk Away Joe. I could say Matthew McConaughey, but he's just in the video for that soleus. And you know, the time he did that, that was his very first acting gig. Yeah, that was way before Dazed and Confused. And look what he's done with himself since then. A whole lot, right? We're going to do something again 1 week from today. You're going to love this because starting next Monday, July 13th, we're going to give you 9 chances to win $1,000 every weekday with the iHeart Country Cash for Gas. 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Start next Monday. Get ready for it. What would you do with $1,000?
1: Well, hey, everybody, it's Dolly, and I hope you'll visit my exhibit, Dolly Parton, Journey of a Seeker, at the Country Music Hall of Fame and Museum. 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
3: It's Team USA against Belgium tonight in the round of 16. 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

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Bob Pickett here. Check out the all-new Heroes and Villains, The Art of the Disney Costume Showcase at the Durham Museum now through October the 19th. There's 70 costumes of some beloved Disney characters like Cinderella and Captain Jack Sparrow. We'll see you there with 93.3 The Wolf.

0: This is 93.3 The Wolf, Alabama Dixieland Delight. I'm Bob Beckett. 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

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I'm Bob Pickett. 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
1: Rascal Flatts, Mayberry. Hey, don't try to look for Mayberry on the map because it's not there. It's kind of made up like that Andy Griffith show right there. Well, here it is. It's Monday, July the 6th. You know what today is? Fried Chicken Day. That sounds great. Oh, man, nobody can fry chicken like my grandmother. But today, according to my nationality calendar, it's Fried Chicken Day. And if you don't want chicken, how about sushi? Because it's also Hand Roll Day. That's what it is, Hand Roll Day.
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1: 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And, you know, he records a lot of his stuff on the bus. 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Lee Bryce.
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0: 93.3 The Wolf, the home of country's greatest hits in Omaha. John Michael Montgomery, Life's a Dance. Now, if you think about it, it really is. It tends to slow down, though, the older you get, doesn't it? Yeah, well, sometimes, anyway. Hey, we're not going to slow down because 1 week from today, get ready for it, starting next Monday, July the 13th, we're going to give you 9 chances to win $1,000 every weekday with the iHeart Country Cash for Gas. 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
3: It's Team USA against Belgium tonight in the round of 16. U.S. coach Mauricio Pochettino says FIFA made the right call to make U.S. striker Flo Balogun available for the match in Seattle.
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Country's greatest hits for Omaha, 93.3 The Wolf. Hey there, it's Bob Pickett. Go see 70 costumes of some beloved Disney characters like Cinderella, Maleficent, and Captain Jack Sparrow that are on display now at the Durham Museum. We'll see you there with 93.3 The Wolf. When

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0: Country's greatest hits for Council Bluffs, 93.3 The Wolf. Hank Williams Jr., family tradition. It certainly is. I'm Bob Pickett. Let's talk about wedding traditions. You know, in weddings, usually you have a singer for your wedding. If you could go back in time, if you're married now, or if you're not married and you're planning to get married, and you could have any singer at your wedding, money was no object at all, any singer at all, who would you pick? Let's go to our talk back, Mike.
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1: He's got one of the richest voices in country music. Yes, he's a member of the Grand Ole Opry. And probably in about 20 years, he'll be in the Hall of Fame. Josh Turner, Why Don't We Just Dance?

93.3, The Wolf, country's greatest hits. It's Pickett. I know what this band is doing in September besides releasing a new album. He's part of her iHeartRadio Music Festival in Vegas. And that's going to be a fun night. Kenny Chesney, she's got

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1: Montgomery Gentry, hell yeah. I'm Bob Pickett. 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
8: It's Team USA against Belgium tonight in the round of 16. 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

0: 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Rodney Adkins, these are my people.
1: I'm Bob Pickett. It's barely in the month of July. Here it is. It's the 6th of July. And I was at a big store. I'm not going to name the who it was, but I was there a few days ago, and they already have Halloween decorations out. You know what that means? Christmas decorations will be out by the end of this month, right?
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3: Still looking good on the Monday afternoon drive, though a little slower here. Westbound on Dodge coming out of the 680 interchange. Starting to bunch up now over to 114th Street. Still looking pretty good on both east and westbound I-80 between the JFK and 680. No accidents working right now. That's a look at traffic. I'm Steve Parker.
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4: Mostly sunny, warm, and humid on Monday evening. A few more clouds move in north of the metro tonight, and there could be a couple of storms in that direction. Low temperatures in the mid to upper 60s. Mostly sunny, hot and muggy on Tuesday with highs in the low 90s, even warmer with a chance for storms on Wednesday. From the First Alert 6 Weather Center, I'm Chief Meteorologist Matt Serwe.
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Now remember, follow me on Instagram. You'll see what I did over the 4th at Bob Pickett Radio on Instagram.

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Check out the all-new Heroes and Villains, The Art of the Disney Costume Showcase at the Durham Museum now through October the 19th. There's 70 costumes of some beloved Disney characters like Cinderella and Captain Jack Sparrow. We'll see you there with 93.3 The Wolf.

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1: Tim McGraw, My Best Friend. That was her wedding song coming up 26 years this coming November right there, yeah. 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
3: Still no problems for us on the Monday afternoon drive. A little more traffic now coming out of the 680 interchange going to westbound Dodge, but not a big backup there. Just a little slow to 114th, and it picks up. Still pretty much wide open, both east and westbound I-80 between the JFK and 680. Don't have any accidents in your way. That's a look at traffic. I'm Steve Parker.
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19: 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They'll take on the winner of tonight's match between the U.S. and Belgium in the next round.
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Hey there, it's Bob Pickett. Go see 70 costumes of some beloved Disney characters like Cinderella, Maleficent, and Captain Jack Sparrow that are on display now at the Durham Museum.

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1: On a warm summer's evening, on a train bound for nowhere, I met up with a gambler. We were both too tired to sleep, so we took turns of staring

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1: Kenny Rogers, The Gambler. Boy, that song brings back a lot of great memories, doesn't it? And you know, Johnny Cash also recorded that song about the same time that Kenny did. And Johnny wanted his version to be out to the public. And that didn't happen. His record label delayed a little bit, and boy, he was upset about that. Yeah, it's Google that, because it's a very interesting story. In fact, I don't think he talked to Kenny for a while because of that. He was mad that Kenny released that song.
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3: Doing pretty well on the Monday afternoon drive. Did have a crash earlier southbound 680 right about Pacific. Looks like they've already cleared that before it could really cause any kind of a delay. Seeing a little bit of heavy traffic now. Westbound I-80 coming up to 72nd Street. Slow to about 50th Street or so, but don't have any new accidents to slow you. That's a look at traffic. I'm Steve Parker.
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24: Mostly sunny, warm, and humid on Monday evening. A few more clouds move in north of the metro tonight, and there could be a couple of storms in that direction. Low temperatures in the mid to upper 60s. Mostly sunny, hot and muggy on Tuesday with highs in the low 90s, even warmer with a chance for storms on Wednesday. From the First Alert 6 Weather Center, I'm Chief Meteorologist Matt Serwee.
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1: 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World Cup, right?
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0: 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Check out and see what I did this past Saturday on the 4th, okay? Martina McBride, and this one's for the girls.

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3: Final check of our Monday afternoon drive. Traffic almost as light as it was at the end of last week heading into the holiday. Maybe some folks taking time off on the back end of the 4th of July weekend. We're looking great on the highways right now with no slowdowns except for a little bit slow southbound on the JFK past Cornhusker Road into that construction zone. That's a look at traffic. I'm Steve Parker.
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5: Mostly sunny, warm, and humid on Monday evening. A few more clouds move in north of the metro tonight, and there could be a couple of storms in that direction. Low temperatures in the mid to upper 60s. Mostly sunny, hot and muggy on Tuesday with highs in the low 90s, even warmer with a chance for storms on Wednesday. From the First Alert 6 Weather Center, I'm Chief Meteorologist Matt Serwee.
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9: Spain punches their ticket to the World Cup quarterfinals with a 1-0 win over Portugal. Mikel Merino playing the role of hero as he found the back of the net just as stoppage time began.
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9: 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They'll take on the winner of tonight's match between the U.S. and Belgium in the next round.
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1: You know, I think a lot of us are kind of worn out from the long holiday weekend, right? Go to bed early. No, I can't. World Cup tonight. That's what I got to do. It's picking something more in Sugar Land. And go Team USA. Come on.

0: country's greatest hits, 93.3 The Wolf. And it's me, Heath West. Here we are, 6th day of July. All the fun stuff this month. National Grilling Month, National Hot Dog Month, National Ice Cream Month, Picnic Month, Watermelon Month, all here in the month of July. All the fun stuff. Hang on, got Dwight Yoakam, Trisha Yearwood on the way next.
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country's greatest hits for Omaha, 93.3 The Wolf. Hey, it's Heath West. Go see 70 costumes of some beloved Disney characters like Cinderella, Maleficent, and Captain Jack Sparrow on display now at the Durham Museum. We'll see you there.

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1: Always appreciate you hanging out with us. I'm Heath West. Let me hear from you. Use that talkback mic on the iHeartRadio app, that little red microphone. Just give it a tap. Get a request in what you want to hear tonight. I got Molly waiting on George Strait. I'll play that next after Keith Urban.

0: 93.3, The Wolf, country's greatest hits. And George Strait there, who was part of Alan Jackson's farewell concert in Nashville a little over a week ago. We now know it'll be on TV in December. The NBC camera is rolling, capturing all those superstars paying tribute to Alan, like Eric Church, George Strait, and Carrie Underwood. And then Alan had a big old full concert after that. Sounded so good. We'll get to see that on NBC in December.
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4: Spain punches their ticket to the World Cup quarterfinals with a 1-0 win over Portugal. Mikel Merino playing the role of hero as he found the back of the net just as stoppage time began.
5: Lovely goal through, and there it is!
4: 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They'll take on the winner of tonight's match between the U.S. and Belgium in the next round.
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